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4: 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Texas Tech unable to capitalize on the hit by pitch. They leave Caitlin Terry aboard in the top of the inning. Now Nyjah Kennedy out for her first full inning of work. She will get the top of the Longhorns order after Texas sent 9 to the plate in that first inning. And Lee, it probably goes without saying that Nyjah Kennedy has got to get things settled down here for Texas Tech, keep the Red Raiders in the game.
5: Yeah, she really does. She has to be at her best right now because if you're Texas, you're trying to build that momentum. They're seeing the ball well, really good at bats, hard contact. And so Nyjah's got to find a way, even if she can get them a little bit out in front. One of the things that worked well for her the other night when she was just so stellar in the circle was her off-speed pitch.
4: Caden Henry opened things up in the first inning with a bunt single. Amazing how often that leadoff hitter gets on and it just sparks the rally.
6: Leading off for Texas, number 21, Caden Henry.
4: Kennedy's first pitch to Henry is taken high. And the count, 1-1 and no strikes. Henry, in the two games against Tennessee, was 1-for-7. Here's the windup and the 1-0 pitch to her. Henry swings and fouls it off to the left. And the count, 1-1. So far here at the Women's College World Series, Henry's numbers show 4-for-17. Mike White, though, thinks she has swung the bat a lot better than that. You go back to the first game that Texas played here against Tennessee. The game they lost back on Thursday, she was 0-for-3, but had 3 line drive outs. Here's the 1-1. Henry takes that one low. And the count, 2-1 to the Texas leadoff hitter.
5: And that's why it's so important to just stay present and just keep getting those good looks because those turned into some hits, and I think she's had really quality at-bats.
4: Now the wind and the 2-1. Henry takes off speed very high. And the count, 3-1.
5: Including an inside pitch home run that she hit to right field and just saw it so well.
4: Kennedy into the windup, 3-1 coming to Henry. Swinging a bouncing ball, hit to second. Charged by Williams, scoops it up, throws to first for the out. And Kennedy able to come back and retire Caden Henry. One down, and now the matchup between Nyjah Kennedy and Katie Stewart looms. Stewart drilled a home run out of here in the first inning. A 262-foot shot to straightaway center field. Her fourth straight game with a homer, her 31st of the year. Stewart climbs into the batter's box. Can't be looking down at her wrist for the sign. She's ready. And the first pitch on the way to Stewart is very high. And the count, 1-0.
5: Katie Stewart talked to us just about the growth that she felt like she's had this year. She's always been a quality hitter, but she just said the ability to read pitches better and used to get timid in big moments.
4: 1-0 pitch, swung on, hit high in the air, not very deep into right. Allred coming on, nearing the line, on the run. She makes the catch. Well, Lauren Allred got a good jump on that ball, able to track it down. And very quickly, there's two away with Vivi Martinez coming to the plate.
5: Well, and this is what you like with you see out of Nyjah Kennedy in the circle right there, going after the top of that lineup that just started out and really gave the momentum to Texas.
4: Martinez with an infield single in the first inning is now

0: 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Let's do something. Let's make a bet.
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0: 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After all, these are your favorite songs, right? 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

0: Olivia Dean and Man I Need. Hi, I'm Karen. And there's a guy whose name is Barry Hofner. Barry has visited every single country on Earth, except for North Korea. He has not been there, but every other country on Earth. So he is definitely a travel expert. Somebody asked him recently, what are some things you should never leave home without, especially if you're traveling far distance? He said a portable power bank, because you never know when you're going to be without electricity, which makes sense. He also swears by a backpack instead of a suitcase or a rolling case when traveling, because not every airport is, you know, roller friendly. And I agree with that one, that when I do travel, I try to just take a backpack. He also says to make sure to bring earplugs in case you're in noisy hotels or city streets. Also, he said Starbucks instant coffee packets for when there's an emergency and you can't find a place with coffee.
1: Okay, class, let's begin.
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9: 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For tonight, we'll see mostly clear skies coming up tonight with a low of 58. For tomorrow, Thursday, mostly sunny, the high 82. 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And money spent at independent businesses often circulates 6 to 15 times within the local economy. 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

0: Huntrix with Golden. I'm John Laurenti. I love a good sandwich, and when I make my sandwiches, I always like to pair it or complement my sandwich with potato chips. Doesn't matter what kind. Could be sour cream and onion. Could be cheddar. Could be barbecue. Could be plain. Whatever it is. But there is a deli in Long Island, New York. It's called Yapank Deli. It's in Yapank, New York, and it's the chip bag sandwich. It's trending. You can find the video on TikTok. Basically, it involves putting everything you would put into a sub, a grinder, or a hoagie, meat, cheese, lettuce, tomatoes, etc. You put it into a bag of chips, mix it all with the potato chips, and then eat your sandwich right out of the bag. With summer coming and heading to the beach, this is such a great idea.
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5: I'm Todd Stapleton, WPMB Weather. 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For this morning, we'll see mostly clear skies. The overnight low at 58. Later on today, mostly sunny with a high of 82. Tonight, mostly clear skies, a low 62. For tomorrow, Friday, mostly sunny, a high 82. 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

0: John Mellencamp singing about where he grew up in a small town. Uber drivers, if you didn't know, give more than 7 billion rides a year. And with that many trips, it's no surprise that a lot of us leave things behind. Well, the company just released its annual Lost and Found items and highlighted both the most common and most unusual items forgotten in the back seat of cars within the last year. Dentures with two teeth, breast milk, a Donny Osmond group photo, an ankle monitor. Good for you for getting it off. 420 donuts, a live fish, a mannequin, and two trees. How do you forget two trees?
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4: 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For this morning, we'll see mostly clear skies. The overnight low at 58. Later on today, mostly sunny with a high of 82. Tonight, mostly clear skies, a low 62. For tomorrow, Friday, mostly sunny, a high 82. 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

0: Peter Cetera and Glory of Love. Now that the NBA Finals are underway, would you rather watch them with your wife or your friends? Well, to be fair, both have positives. If you want to strengthen your relationship and enjoy the game together, watching with your spouse could be a great way to share excitement and create a cozy, intimate atmosphere. If you're looking for a lively social experience, a watch party with friends could be more energetic and fun, and it's a great way to bond with people who share your team's passion and celebrate together. You can even bring along your spouse if you'd like.
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0: foreigner and I want to know what love is. And falling in love is a wonderful thing, but you have to go through the dating process first, right? And even though times have changed, a lot of people still find dating traditions very romantic. 95% of people think holding a door open on a date is very romantic. 93% feel that public displays of affection are romantic. And 82% think that paying for your date is romantic. Didn't say which sex has to pay, but I think you get it.
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3: 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WPMB weather. 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For this morning, we'll see mostly clear skies. The overnight low at 58. Later on today, mostly sunny with a high of 82. Tonight, mostly clear skies. A low 62. For tomorrow, Friday, mostly sunny. A high 82. 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

0: Bruno Mars, I Just Might, and it's Liz and Chris, Thursday morning or pre-Friday. 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
1: All right, today's June 4th. If you are celebrating a birthday, you're a Gemini, and your horoscope says, make a clean break from the negative influences in your life. Stop trying to live up to societal expectations that you find restrictive. Seek environments where individualism is celebrated. Oh. Release judgments to ensure your own acceptance. You will attract what you put out into the world. Focusing on positivity and personal goals can help you connect with people.
0: Whoa.
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0: All right, celebrating today, Josh McDermott. He was Eugene on The Walking Dead. He's 48. Angelina Jolie is celebrating. She is 51. Noah Wiley turns 55 today, and Scott Wolf is also celebrating. He is 58 today. Huh. And if you're celebrating, happy birthday to you. 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
6: 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For this morning, we'll see mostly clear skies. The overnight low at 58. Later on today, mostly sunny with a high of 82. Tonight, mostly clear skies, a low 62. For tomorrow, Friday, mostly sunny, a high 82. 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

0: It's time for your community calendar on WKRV and WPMB. It's brought to you by Durbin's Overhead Door. Coming up on Friday, Charter's Patio in downtown Vandalia. It will be the Gray Line performing from 11:30 to 1. And Friday evening from 6 to 9 will be Back Road Boogie's John and Bubba. Saturday from 7 to 10 p.m. will be Back Road Boogie. That's on the Charter's Patio coming up Friday and Saturday in downtown Vandalia. 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
4: Prince Anthony was the handsomest man in the entire kingdom.
5: Ma'am, am I handsome?
4: His fondest wish was to find a beautiful bride.
5: Of course, she doesn't have to be as stunning as me.
4: But Prince Anthony couldn't find one. Why? Well, because he never left the palace.
5: Being this pretty isn't easy.
4: He spent all day lifting weights and getting his back waxed. And trimming and grooming and tweezing and plucking.
5: Perfecting perfection.
4: Meanwhile, his less good-looking but far more charming brother Benji found a bride. So did his rather unattractive cousins and even his flat-out butt-ugly Uncle Stanley.
5: I don't understand it. I am way better looking than any of them.
4: Unfortunately, none of the women in the kingdom knew this because none of them had ever seen him.
5: But if they ever did.
4: But they didn't. So Prince Anthony spent his entire life all alone until he was old and toothless, bald and fat, saggy and rather flabby.
5: At least my back isn't very hairy.
4: 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It's called advertising, and it works. Your competitors know this. Why don't you? 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
11: 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I'm Delois Yonke.
12: I'm Rita Frazier. We sure had a great day at the Illinois Beef Association annual meeting this week in Springfield. And Delois, even though I didn't get to stay around to, I call it the wee hours of the night, 7:30.
11: Hey, that happens. I understand. Yeah, that happened.
12: Yeah. The awards dinner, and that would have been a, you know, prime rib dinner. I don't think you would have missed it if it was you. But anyway, want to congratulate all of this year's winners. So Outstanding Junior of the Year, Cody York out of Palestine. Member of the Year, Rebecca Walker out of Effingham County. Environmental Steward of the Year, Greg Thorne, Thorne Farms out of Stockton. Seed Stock Breeder of the Year, York Farms. Commercial Producer of the Year from Greene County and Root House, Chad Schutz and Family, Schutz Livestock. And the Farm Family of the Year from Fulton County, your friends and mine, the Spanglers.
11: Oh, that's nice. Good. That is a very nice cross-section of the state, too. That's very well represented.
12: Isn't that nice?
11: Oh.
12: Congratulations to all.
11: Really like that. Different ages, different generations, probably different ways of going about things, but great celebration of the industry in Illinois.
12: Yes.
11: Sure, all very well deserved. Very nice. All right, stay with us. RFD, Illinois.

0: 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He trusts Illinois Farm Bureau to have his back, and so can you.
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3: Back on RFD Illinois, I'm Rita Frazier. USTR proposed a 25% tariff on a range of Brazilian imports after an investigation found Brazil had discriminated against U.S. ethanol and other goods and services. RFD Washington correspondent Matt Kay reports.
6: USTR repeatedly cited Brazil's unfair tariff regime against U.S. ethanol, stretching back to 2010. Brazil abruptly ended more balanced treatment of U.S. ethanol in 2017 and resumed a steep 18% duty in 2024, something Trade Ambassador Greer said needed fixing.
7: We need to have leverage, and if we need to gain leverage by taking investigatory actions or other actions, we'll do that. It'd be much better to do this on a negotiating basis, but we'll do whatever we need to do to try to fix it.
6: Renewable Fuels Association head Jeff Cooper complained to members last year just how frustrated he was by the running fight with Brazil over ethanol.
8: We have spent precious time and resources fighting back against an unfair tariff regime imposed by Brazil's government on U.S. ethanol imports.
6: Especially when Brazil enjoys unfettered access to the U.S. ethanol market.
8: Our country has openly accepted and even incentivized ethanol imports from Brazil. It's past time to level the playing field.
6: Growth Energy CEO Emily Score praised USTR's finding, but said U.S. ethanol producers have been sounding the alarm on Brazil for years. Brazil accounted for one-third of all U.S. ethanol exports in 2018, but just 1.3% in 2024. USTR plans to hold a public hearing on the proposed measures on July 6th before deciding final action and the extent of U.S. duties on ethanol and other goods from Brazil. For the RFD Radio Network, Matt Kay, Washington.
3: Thanks, Matt. This week at the Illinois Beef Association annual meeting in Springfield, Dr. Jim Lowe, Executive Associate Dean and Professor at the U of I College of Vet Med, was there for an update, not only on New World screwworm, but a bigger threat, he says, to Illinois cattlemen, Asian longhorn tick.
9: The tick itself is a new introduction in the United States, and we've got, I think it's 15 states are infected, but the challenge of longhorn tick, it carries a parasite called Thuria, which is a bloodborne parasite. The parasite actually infects the blood, red blood cell, and produces anemia. This is a new emerging disease. It's been in the southern hemisphere as the Asian longhorn tick is expected. It came out of Asia. So now we've got this tick in the U.S., and came free with the tick is Thuria. And so that's just one of many issues this tick is causing. But anemia in cattle, it's a cattle-only disease. It looks just like anaplasmosis. It's really a problem in the southeast right now, not here in Illinois, but certainly cattle coming into Illinois out of the southeast are at risk of being infected, and that's one of the things we got to be on the outlook for.
10: All right, back to that 1 to 10. You know, how much of a concern, 1 to 10, Asian longhorn tick?
9: This is probably a 5 or a 6 because we don't have a vaccine. We don't have, not for the tick, but for the Thrillia, the parasite, excuse me, that infects the cattle. We don't have a vaccine. We don't have any treatment. We've known about this for a while, and nobody's come up with a good treatment. So Australia's had this issue for a long time, and they've worked and not made any headway. So this is one of those, we don't know what we're doing. We don't have any clear path. This one could be a lot less fun than some of the other things.
10: And back to needing farmers on the ground reporting a team effort as we go through another growing season?
9: Yeah, I think that the challenge with Thrillia is it looks just like anaplasmosis. It's anemia. And so anaplasmosis is highly treatable. So anaplasma is not responding. Veterinarians and producers need to be on it and say, hey, this should respond to treatment. Why is it not responding? Maybe something else is going on here. We've got good tests. We can pick it up. But we got to know who to test and get the samples and move forward.
10: And has it made it into Illinois borders or past Illinois borders?
9: It's not been reported in Illinois. So we have seen it. So the longhorn tick is not in Kansas, but we've had cases in Kansas because cattle out of the southeast where there are ticks moved to Kansas, were infected prior to movement, and ended up demonstrating the disease in Kansas. So no tick sightings. They're really worried about where the ticks are at, which is right now is confined to the southeast, but it's moving. So
3: Dr. Jim Lowe, University of Illinois, back with more in a moment.
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5: 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I'm DeLoss Yonke. 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Visiting with Anna Forsyth, the National Pork Producers Council. One difference in World Pork Expo, used to be a live show going on at the same time as the expo. Those events are separate now, which helps to underscore the importance of maintaining herd health. Dr. Forsyth is Director of Animal Health for the National Pork Producers Council.
12: Over the last 4 or 5 years, I would have told you that ASF is top of mind, and it still certainly is something that we are watching. But there are a couple of new health issues on the horizon. Of course, New World Screwworm, which we're hearing a lot about, foot and mouth disease, is also something that is making headlines more now than maybe we have been hearing about it in the last couple of years, and then pseudorabies as well. Foot and mouth disease, as I had mentioned, just some new movements of some serotypes that we haven't seen movements of before. Just came back from the World Organization for Animal Health meeting in France a couple of weeks ago, and they said that they've seen more activity with foot and mouth disease in the last 12 months than they have seen. So I think that's just something that's really important for the U.S. livestock sectors to be aware of and not let foot and mouth disease kind of slip off the radar. And then pseudorabies, what an interesting situation that was. Hopefully, we are on the other side of the kind of field ops. There is a second round of surveillance that will be conducted with the PREMs that are located within a 2-mile radius of that index premises, and that I'm told can happen as early as June 12th. And so assuming that we don't see any additional cases out of that surveillance, USDA can report back to the World Organization for Animal Health that we've completed, you know, all of our surveillance requirements, and hopefully can declare ourselves free again of the virus from our commercial swine herd. So lots going on, but again, different diseases than we've talked about in the past.
13: I know the Swine Health Improvement Plan. I guess give us an update, and for those who aren't familiar, maybe tell us, you know, what we've been doing to this point as well.
12: So this was modeled after the National Poultry Improvement Plan, a really successful program in the poultry industry. The initial intent with the Swine Health Improvement Plan was to allow for certification freedom from classical swine fever and African swine fever. We have seen a lot of industry support because the value of certifying a herd free of those diseases from a trade standpoint, we just all know that that's going to be or could be very valuable and very helpful should we see an incursion of one of those diseases. And so to have a formal program that's eventually codified by USDA that they can take and sell to trading partners is something that, again, the industry has gotten behind, and there's been a lot of support for that. As far as the status of the program, we are still technically in pilot phase. We're waiting on USDA to approve a federal advisory committee. There's a lot of work happening in the background by NPPC to get that across the finish line. And after we see approval of a federal advisory committee, we hope that the approval of the final rule and official codification comes soon after.
5: Dr. Anna Forsyth with the National Pork Producers Council, herd health certainly top priority within the organization and the industry. As a reminder, even though with all that talk, pork that you have is perfectly safe and delicious to eat. Remember talking this spring to National Pork Producers Council President. He said, if anything, one benefit from this emphasis on herd health is it has improved communications with neighbors, everyone communicating to make sure that their herd is healthy and precautions are taking place to keep it that way. So in the first week of June, is it too early for the combines yet? What about wheat harvest? Talked about it yesterday with Michael Beethman at Gateway FS. It may be early June, but they're certainly gearing up and getting ready for when those trucks start rolling in.
14: It is getting close. Yeah, early varieties have really started to turn. We actually had just one customer, the early bird always gets the worm, cutting wheat at 18%. Now, if you go further south, like out of our territory, down to Jackson County, like the DuQuoin area, I'm hearing that they are a week ahead of us. So there's a lot of combines rolling in southern Illinois already.
5: Wow. So would that be 3 weeks ahead of schedule? How early is that?
14: Yeah, typically, I mean, the middle of June is what we like to say. We're going to be a week early. You know, the way wheat came out of dormancy, it was a very warm March down here. So we thought we could have been 2 weeks early and then had some May-cut wheat. You know, that's not unheard of. It is rare, but it's not unheard of this year, you know, just the third day of June here if we're getting some wheat cut. So, yeah, I'd call it 10 days early.
5: Michael Beethman at Gateway FS, certainly hope everyone has a smooth and safe and productive harvest. Early wheat harvest means even more incentive to get some double crop soybeans in. Hopefully the weather cooperates for that. Much rather talk about that than talk to Michael about the corn price, which has really been on the way down these last few days. July put in its high almost a month ago. We're almost 50 cents off of that high. December corn put in its high, better than $5 on May 13th, and since that time we've taken more than 43 cents off of that high. It is RFD, Illinois.
15: With the RFD Ag Market Summary for this Thursday morning, I'm Jim Taylor. Corn, beans, and Chicago wheat all finishing Wednesday lower. July corn closing 431.5 down 9. September corn down 7.75 for 40.25. December corn 459.75 down 6.75. July beans closing 1154 down 11.25.
16: August beans down 10 3/4, 11.58 1/4. And November beans 11.67 1/4, down 10.5. July wheat finishing 5.87 1/4, down 15 3/4. September wheat down 15.5, $6 3/4. December wheat 6.20 1/2, down 14 3/4. July bean meal 3.20 80, down 5.40. And July bean oil on Wednesday 78.71, up 30 cents. Current electronic overnight trading. July corn down 4 1/4, September corn down 4.5. December corn 4.55 1/4, down 4.5. July beans in the overnight down 6 3/4, August beans down 6 3/4, November beans 11.61 3/4, down 5.5. July wheat in the overnight up 3/4, September wheat up a penny, December wheat 6.20 1/2, unchanged. Outside markets this morning, August Brent crude oil 96.30, down $1.51. The August gold contract 44.90.30, up 23.40. Livestock trade from Wednesday, August feeders 342.62, down 5.80. September feeders down 5.80, 339.32. June live cattle 246.62, down $1.05. August live cattle 237.85, down $1.80. June lean hogs 96.05, up 35 cents. July lean hogs 102 even, up 35 cents. Dash Livestock, Greenville Livestock Auction, steers 262, the top of Illinois, direct barrels and gilts, trading steady on Wednesday, 49 to 59. 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
17: This is Early Morning Weather Report for Thursday from meteorologist Paul Otto for listeners on the RFD Radio Network. Today, we do add another 3 degrees to our afternoon high temperatures, and it's probably the last really comfortable day of the week as we do switch over to a summer-like south-southwesterly breeze, and this results all from us being within 36 hours of our next bout of much-needed rain that does reach us from the plains tomorrow evening shortly after sunset and then passes through all areas of the state in multiple waves, lasting through the weekend and into early next week as well. And during this long period of time, the precipitation will be taking a break at times, but then only be shown to build up back to our west and move across from west to east yet again. And the most unpleasant part of these changes will be the point at which the muggy air invades. It's somewhat starting today, but most definitely from Friday evening and on through the entire weekend. One exception to this muggy rule will be southern parts of the state, as the dry air that's been with us all of this week does shift to the south and east as it's on its way out, and they'll keep pleasant non-humid air through tomorrow morning in southern Illinois, and they'll be the last holdout before everyone experiences a solid 4 to 5 days of just muggy times. As this period persists, wave after wave of wet weather will only lessen up to maybe sprinkles and some clouds in between. Our rain gauges will show proof of between 3/4 and 1.5 inches, with western and northern parts of the state closer to the top amounts in areas to the east of I-57 and south of I-74, realizing the lesser 3/4 inch totals. And now the mid-range forecast for the 9th through the 13th. The south-southeast portions of the state will see the precipitation continue on the 9th into the 10th, and then everybody is going to ramp up the temperatures to near 90 degrees, probably heat index about 95 degrees for a period of 2 to 3 days. 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
4: 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I can get in there and find, you know, what I'm looking for very easy, which is great.
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5: That's all the time we have for RFD Illinois.
10: Colin Woodall, CEO of National Cattlemen's, there at the beef meeting earlier this week. I just say this because I know it'll make you chuckle, because he's like, look, you guys are out there having some fun. You're producing a product that people want to celebrate with. But the 4th of July, they don't say, hey, let's go out and celebrate with a big, dry, boneless, skinless chicken breast.
5: Well, that's a great way to look at it. And I've said it before, yeah, there's no such thing as a chicken night. There's a place for it.
10: It's time for celebration.
5: Yeah, what are we getting out? I like that a lot. All right, thanks for joining us. I'm DeLoss Yonke.
10: I'm Rita Frazier. Have a great day.

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0: Mitch Anthony here with today's Daily Dose. What should you do if people are speaking ill of you? What should you say when envious or spiteful persons spread falsehoods at your expense? Sir Francis Bacon said, "In taking revenge, a man is but even with his enemy, but in passing it over, he is superior, for it is a prince's part to pardon." Solomon wrote, "It is a glory of a man to pass by an offense." So to answer our earlier question, what do we say or do when falsehood is spread against us? The answer is, live out the opposite of what they say. If someone says something unkind about you, live your life in such a way that no one will believe it. If you pass over an offense in a princely manner, as Bacon suggests, you are still going to have some angry energy you need to channel. Rather than channeling that energy into getting even, we can direct it toward living in a way that convinces all of the falsity of the accusation. And in such matters, actions truly speak louder than words. Mitch Anthony reminding you once again that life is whatever you make it. 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
1: This is severe weather season. Severe thunderstorms and tornadoes can develop rapidly. 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

It's time for your community calendar on WKRV and WPMB. It's brought to you by Durbin's Overhead Door. Coming up on Friday, Charter's Patio in downtown Vandalia. It will be the Gray Line performing from 11:30 to 1. 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

0: It's In Sync and Bye Bye Bye. Hello, hello, hello. It's Liz and Chris on your Thursday.
1: Wow.
0: Or pre-Friday, whichever you prefer. Hey, we have the birthday list coming up in about 10 minutes. Now it's Shawn Mendes and Stitches.

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1: Time to get on the telly to call up Deal and Deli. 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And away we go. 1-618-283-0381. 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
2: Hey, Hex Chevrolet Vandalia.
1: Good morning, Deal Mar. It's good to talk to you again.
2: Hello, Daniel. How are you, buddy?
1: Well, I'm fine this nice, fine, brisky morning. How are you this nice, fine, brisky morning?
2: Good. It's always good to talk to you. I enjoy talking to you, whether it's on the radio or off the radio.
1: You are like the sun rising in the morning in my day.
2: Ah, well, I must say that I feel the same about you.
1: The coffee you drink comes over the radio and gets to me.
2: Ah, that would be...
1: It wakes me up.
2: Yep, that's quite a bit of coffee, I can tell you. That's quite a few bathroom trips that are included in that. But
1: hey, Del Mar.
2: Yeah, what's up, buddy?
1: Del Mar, did you know that elephants are the only mammals that can't jump?
2: Really?
1: I mean, I can see why. They're big. Imagine
2: sure.
1: The landing.
2: Right. And they can raise up on their back legs. So because, you know, I've seen them at the circuses and stuff like that. So they can, you know, kind of do a wheelie. But they just can't get the back legs up off the ground, I guess.
1: Yeah, the front and the back at the same time. That would be jumping. If you got four legs, you got to jump with all
2: yep.
1: four of them.
2: I wonder why. I understand the weight thing, but you know, maybe that's something they should train them to do, because then maybe they would draw more people at the circus if they're like, we have a jumping elephant.
1: Can you imagine the shaking ground?
2: Oh, my goodness. Yeah, that'd be crazy. And it might not be something we want to teach them. It could be dangerous. You're exactly right. So, man, I tell you, speaking of dangerous, we've got some serious, crazy good incentives on these new Chevrolets right now. I mean, it's almost dangerous. I mean, how many discounts are on there? And so we're pretty excited about that. And then plus bringing back the 0% interest for the longer term is really going to be a game changer for a lot of us. And then they're doing that no payments for 90 days as well. So maybe you've got, you know, some people say, well, I've got a CD coming due or something like that, you know. So, well, good news is there's no payments for 90 days. Plus you can qualify for that 0% for 60 months on Chevy Silverado pickup trucks. So that's pretty cool. And then there's also, if you wanted to go the route of 0 for 72, we have that available as well. So 0% for 72 months is a big deal. So that's pretty cool. And then we've got all kinds of different cash incentives as well. You're going to hear about the bonus cash, the customer cash, but the big one is the Hex Chevrolet discount, because that's no other dealership in America has that. So this is going to be the place that you can get superb deals. And I mean honestly, I was looking at our numbers for last month, and I was talking to our GM rep, and she's like, what are you guys doing? You guys are just killing it. I'm like, you know what? You know, peck on wood. I said, we've just been hustling, and we're offering deals that we feel like no other dealer in the state at times can offer. I don't know why, but we're just being very aggressive. We're trying to make things as affordable as possible, and honesty goes a long way, you know, in the car business, and that's what we kind of running with, man. And so we're having a really good run this month and last month and the month before on new Chevrolets. And it's the nice thing with that is, buddy, the way it works is the more you sell, the more they reward you with. So we're just trying to keep hustling and keep the inventory coming in. We got four new Chevrolets in yesterday off the truck, two the day before. So our inventory is just changing daily, which is fun. We enjoy that. So we got new Chevy Tracks in. We've got new Chevrolet Trailblazers in. And the nice thing with those Trailblazers, we got them equipped with the LS package, which is more entry level. So it's going to be even more affordable for a lot of us. And then also we got them with the LT, the active package, which is a more loaded up package, basically, in layman's terms. And then you're going to see new Chevrolet Equinoxes hit the ground there this week. We're excited about that. And then new Silverado pickup trucks, which we've got them now with the 2.7-liter Turbo Max and also with the diesel engine on the half ton. So that's exciting. So if a lot of people are thinking about, you know, more fuel mileage or something like that, we've got two vehicles that are going to get that for you. So in the pickup truck category. So stop down, take a look, take a look at our website at VandaliaChevy.com right here in person at 122 West Gallatin Street in a beautiful downtown Vandalia, Illinois. Our phone number is 618-283-0381,
1: Delma.
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0: It's the Lumineers in Hohey, and it's Liz and Chris. Thursday morning, time for the dirt now, and here's Liz.
1: Well, it's rumored Jessica Alba's ex-husband, Cash Warren, is upset that she's been, quote, parading around with her new boyfriend, Maverick star Danny Ramirez.
0: Oh, boy.
1: Not surprisingly, Jessica doesn't care. She says this is just classic Cash and his typical snarky and bitter personality.
0: Oh.
1: And Tom Holland says he's turned down hosting SNL multiple times because of his dyslexia. Mm. Tom says the problem isn't reading the cue cards, but it's the thought of reading the lines out loud and messing them up, and that makes him freeze up.
0: Oh.
1: Amy Poehler, who was interviewing, told him that there are several people who have dyslexia that have hosted the show, and even several guests who hosted fully on drugs.
0: Okay.
1: And Paul Rudd might be in trouble with Marvel. He recently auctioned off his Avengers Doomsday premiere tickets for charity. The winner ended up paying $100,000 for them before Paul realized he forgot to make sure that it was okay with Marvel.
0: Oh.
1: Oopsie. And that's your dirt.
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5: I'm Ice Gisringhausen taking a look at your WPMB forecast. 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Today we'll see mostly sunny skies with a high of 83. Tonight, partly cloudy skies with a low of 64. For tomorrow, Friday, we'll see a slight chance of showers and thunderstorms between 2 and 3 with a high of 83. 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
0: It's Liz and Chris, and it's Thursday morning, so we have a poll question coming up in about 7 minutes. Now it's Sia and Unstoppable.

0: It's Sean Mendez and Sandy Rita, and it's Liz and Chris. It is a Thursday morning, so we have a Thursday poll question for you. We try to do one of these every Thursday. It's about summertime entertainment. Which is better, an amusement park or a water park? Team Chris says amusement park. Number one, it's a whole lot bigger, so there's a whole lot more stuff to do, and I don't have to put on a bathing suit.
1: Oh, that is a good sell. But no, Team Liz, if I'm going to stand in that hot, sweaty cattle call, I at least want some refreshment at the end, Chris. I'm saying water park.
0: So please go to our Facebook page, and that's facebook.com/Liz and Chris Radio. Use the word and. Which is better between amusement park and water park? Team Chris says amusement park. Team Liz is all about the water park. But what do you say? It's our Thursday poll question. Go ahead and vote right now, please.
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0: Ella Langley and Choose in Texas, and it's Liz and Chris. So you've been a little down lately or maybe a little stressed out lately? Well, get this. Watching nature documentaries can help you feel happier.
1: Huh.
0: A survey of 7,500 people from all over the world found that they felt happier after viewing clips from nature documentaries. People reported that after viewing a nature documentary, they felt more joy in their lives and amazement and awe and curiosity. And at the same time, it reduced, feelings of anger and tiredness and stress. Liz uses a different kind of show to calm down and feel better.
1: I do.
0: Yeah, they're true crime shows.
1: Uh-huh.
0: She'll watch Dateline in 2020 every week while she's eating a big bowl of popcorn.
1: Right.
0: Yeah. Her kids are used to it, but it kind of freaks the rest of us out.
1: Yeah.
0: I look over my shoulder anytime she's behind me. Yeah.
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